0: Jesus gave Simon the name Rock, and it didn't seem to match Peter's impetuous character, but this month we're going to read two letters Peter wrote during the end of his life, encouraging Jewish believers suffering from persecution and plagued by false teaching. 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
2: Hi, my name is Jordan, a theology major at the Moody Bible Institute. The MBI verse of the week is found in 1 Corinthians 12, 11, and 12. All these are the work of one and the same Spirit, and He distributes them to each one, just as He determines. Just as a body, though one, has many parts, but all its many parts form one body.

Whoever dwells in the shelter of the Most High will rest in the shadow of the Almighty. I will say of the Lord, He is my refuge and my fortress, my God, in whom I trust. Psalm 91, 1 and 2. We're going to close the hour with passion. The Lord will provide. Here's We the Kingdom, Holy Water. 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

0: 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Or is that something you'd rather avoid? 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
1: 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Is a minute or an hour or a year of anger really worth the loss of an equivalent amount of happiness? The Bible would suggest that it's not. In fact, it has this directive: be very slow to anger. Think about the costs and consequences and what you give up in return. This is David Jeremiah encouraging you to get on the road to new life. 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

0: It's a good thing to praise the Lord. And thanks so much for joining us inside the Praise and Worship Channel. It's about 40 minutes past as we continue this weekend with the goodness of God. You're about 2 minutes away. Thanks for listening.
1: We're not merely to empathize with someone else, we're to love them.
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1: Whatever you wish that others would do to you, do also to them, for this is the Law and the Prophets. 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It's active, not reactive. And that requires, therefore, putting ourselves in the other person's shoes so that we can treat them how we want to be treated if we were them. We're not merely to empathize with someone else, we're to love them.
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0: Worry is worshiping the problem. Worship is surrendering your problem and fixing your eyes on Jesus Christ, who is forever faithful. Hallelujah. It's the Praise and Worship Channel. Closing the set is Carly Ann Taylor. We've got some more music. Don't worry. How about some Elevation Worship? I Know a Name. Coming up in 2 minutes.
1: 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Now this flood occurred around 4,350 years ago. Relatively soon afterward, the ice age began. It lasted a few hundred years before it peaked and then declined. Interestingly, Job, who lived before the time of Abraham, mentions snow, ice, and hail frequently throughout his book. But this isn't weather he would normally see based on his location. Perhaps Job was describing the Ice Age. When we start with the history recorded in God's Word, we can explain what we see in the world.
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0: has never failed me yet. He is our strength, our refuge, a very present help in times of trouble. All right, more music coming up in about 2 minutes. City of Lights, Yet Not I, But Through Christ in Me. 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

0: Well, that's exactly what Jesus said. I am the way, the truth, and the life. 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

0: That's gateway worship, and who else? Charles Spurgeon reminds us that in some things, prayer-wise, we can be very bold about. Our chief desires, for example, for holiness, usefulness, likeness to Christ, preparedness for heaven. These are the desires of grace rather than of nature, the desires of the righteous person rather than just the mere believer. God will not be stingy in these things, but he will do for us exceedingly abundantly. Delight yourself also in the Lord, and he will give you the desires of your heart. Hey, this day, let's ask largely for this very list: holiness, usefulness, Christ-likeness. Amen?
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0: It's 20 minutes past the hour. Sure appreciate hanging out with you today. We read in Genesis 26 that in the land there was a famine, the land where Isaac was at the time. And he might have thought about moving on, but God said, no, don't go to Egypt. Stay where you're at. So get this. Isaac, in the middle of a famine, starts to farm. It says Isaac sowed in that land. And get this, reaped 100-fold. Process that. There's a famine going on, but because of his obedience, God blessed Isaac. Wow. Obedience. It always leads to blessing. We don't obey to get the blessing, but blessing does begin with our obedience. Just ask Isaac.
1: This is John MacArthur welcoming you to Portraits of Grace. In Scripture, those whom God blessed most abundantly were people of abundant mercy. Abraham, for example, helped rescue his nephew Lot even when Lot had wronged him. And Joseph was merciful to his brothers even after they sold him into slavery. Twice David spared Saul's life after Saul had tried to kill him. Now our society encourages us to grab all we can, but God wants us to give. If someone wrongs you or fails to repay a debt, be patient and merciful. That doesn't mean you excuse sin, but you respond to people with a heart of compassion. That's what Christ did for you. Should you do any less for others? This is John MacArthur hoping you'll join me again for Portraits of Grace.
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0: Chris Tomlin. And your time is now about 20 minutes past the hour. One of the best things about being out at the camper is we've got a beautiful shepherd's crook that holds a hummingbird feeder. And man, those hummingbirds just love that red sticky juice. Problem is, so do the ants. And I couldn't help but notice that little feeder was just swarm covered with ants. Rather disgusting. So my wife said, I'll fix those ants. She took some Vaseline and smeared it all over the shepherd's crook so they couldn't possibly climb over and get through to that hummingbird feeder stuff. You know what happened? The ants still made it through. Not as many, but plenty of them. I'm reminded of Proverbs 6:6, their determination. It says, go to the ant, you sluggard. Consider its ways and be wise. Hey, as followers of Jesus, let's be as determined as ants, but maybe as graceful as hummingbirds, right?
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0: That's we the kingdom. Consider these attributes of God. He's faithful and true. Our Father, Father to the fatherless. A consuming fire, the first and the last. Firstborn among many brothers and sisters. Firstborn among the dead. Firstborn over all creation. He's our fortress, foundation, fountain of life, friend, and friend of tax collectors and sinners. Sinners like me. And like you too. What an awesome God we serve.
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0: with Father, Let It Be. And since we're in a prayer mode, let me point out there are some things in prayer for which we can be very bold about asking. Spurgeon says our chief desires should be for holiness, usefulness, likeness to Christ, preparedness for heaven. These are the desires of grace rather than of nature, the stuff we should be asking God for. God's not going to be stingy with these things either, but he will do for us exceedingly abundantly. As the word says, delight yourself in the Lord, and he will give you the desires of your heart. Hey, this day, let's ask largely for holiness, usefulness, Christ-likeness, preparedness for heaven.
1: We're not merely to empathize with someone else, we're to love them.
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1: Whatever you wish that others would do to you, do also to them, for this is the law and the prophets. This is often called the golden rule. And the brilliance of Jesus' teaching here cannot be overstated. Note, will you, that Jesus is not merely saying, do not do to someone else what you would not want them to do to you. No, he puts it in the active. He says, do to someone else what you would want them to do to you. It's active, not reactive. And that requires, therefore, putting ourselves in the other person's shoes so that we can treat them how we want to be treated if we were them. We're not merely to empathize with someone else, we're to love them.
2: For more, go to GodCenteredLife.org.
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0: Here's what the scripture says about the way to salvation. Ephesians 2:8 and 9. By grace we're saved, not through our ambitions, our hopes, our good deeds, our offerings, our going to the right church, going enough to church. No, it's by grace that we're saved through faith, not of ourselves. It's the gift of God, so no one can boast or brag. Have you come to Jesus that way? Asked him to forgive you of your wrongdoing? Asked him to help you turn away from it? Asked him to be in charge of your life? You can do that. You don't get a perfect life today, but you get a Jesus-led life today. The only life that really matters. And a friend will answer your questions, pray with you now, at chataboutjesus.org. Chataboutjesus.org.
1: 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Now this flood occurred around 4,350 years ago. Relatively soon afterward, the ice age began. It lasted a few hundred years before it peaked and then declined. Interestingly, Job, who lived before the time of Abraham, mentions snow, ice, and hail frequently throughout his book. But this isn't weather he would normally see based on his location. Perhaps Job was describing the Ice Age. When we start with the history recorded in God's Word, we can explain what we see in the world.
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0: Gateway Worship, and who else? In Genesis 26, we read the account of Isaac, who at the time is living in a moment of famine, and he's tempted to move away, and God says, don't, stay where you are. And get this, there's famine going on, right? But Scripture records Isaac sowed in that land. He farmed in that land and reaped in the same year, the year of the famine, 100-fold. Wow. So much blessing from God for a simple act of obedience. Now, I'm not saying we should obey for the blessings that follow, but there is no blessing apart from obedience. Let's start with obedience and give God the praise.
1: A listener writes, Gary, my boyfriend is significantly older than I am. Will this create problems for us if we get married?
2: A lot depends on how old you are. If you're 16 and he's 26, it has the potential of being a major problem because you're in two different worlds. But if you're 36 and he's 46, less potential for conflict because you're both in a similar stage of life. So for me, it's not the difference in age. It's whether you're talking about young age or whether you're talking about middle age or older age. Because at 16, you've got a lot of developing to do. High school, college perhaps, work. You're in a different world. A 16-year-old and a 26-year-old is in a totally different world. But a 36 and 46-year-old is in similar worlds. So to me, that's the issue.
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0: Love having your company today, and I trust this is a good day for you. That's Zach Williams. Maybe you're struggling with a need for some confidence, some courage. I got three verses for you, starting with Psalm 31, verse 24. Be of good courage, and God will strengthen your heart, all you who hope in the Lord. Proverbs 3:26, for the Lord will be your confidence and will keep your foot from being caught. Don't you love it? You don't have to crank it up, amp it up yourself. It says the Lord will be your confidence. Finally, Proverbs 14:26, in the fear of the Lord, there is strong confidence, and his children will have a place of refuge.
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0: In 1942, musician Don Husted took an audition with Moody Radio and was quickly hired. He was well known for hosting Melody Time.
2: 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This is Don Husted coming at you with keyboard harmonies. In between, a word or two about each of them.
0: Al Sanders, another longtime Moody Radio host, once threw Don Husted a challenge during a live broadcast.
3: We're going to ask you to step to the piano and do some arranging on it. Let's see what comes out. The selection is When Love Shines In. Let's see what Don Husted will do with the arrangement of it. Go ahead.
0: In 1961, Don Husted joined the Billy Graham evangelistic team as crusade organist, and he was a recognized leader in evangelical church music for six decades. To the glory of God, Don Husted is a name you should know.
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0: It's Elevation Rhythm with Washed here on Sunday Praise. Good morning, it's John Hemmer. So think about this for a minute. Reading a proverb takes like a minute, right? However, you and I applying a proverb, that can take a lifetime. It's true. Wow. Think about Shadrach, Meshach, and Abednego for a second. Those three, what happened to them? You know, sometimes God puts out the fire. He does. But sometimes he simply enters the fire with us. And as he's in the fire with us, we are to worship him. We are to worship while we wait on him. And really, when you think about worship, it's not just, you know, being in church and hands up or whatever, and the band is playing and it's all cool. Yeah, singing is worship. Praying is worship. Reading is worship. Serving people, that's worship. How about eating? That's worship. Celebrating, working, creating, resting, all of that is also worship.
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0: That is Blanca and Ryan Ellis. The song is called I'm Yours here on Sunday Praise on Moody Radio. If you feel overwhelmed right now as we're together this morning, this is for you, okay? You are not falling behind. You are not falling behind. Wherever you are this morning, however you feel, you are not falling behind. You are growing through something heavy. And God is never late. You and I, we just get impatient. It's true. Even healthy seeds struggle in unhealthy soil. It's true. I got a song that talks more about that next, right here on Sunday Praise. Hold on.
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0: Ms. Cherian with testimony here on Sunday Praise on Moody Radio. Good morning. It's John Hemmer. Here's the deal. It does not matter how old you are or who you are. It is so easy to compare yourself to another Christian. This could be in your circle of friends. It could be, anybody in your church. It could be a coworker. Think about it. It's so easy. You see somebody else, you think to yourself, oh, wow, they've really got it together spiritually. Like, they can quote all this scripture. Well, when I try to read the Bible, I almost fall asleep. I can't do that. Look how spiritually grounded they are. Look how they speak of the Lord and how they share their faith with this person and this person. I can't do that. You know what? Let's not compare ourselves to other Christians. It does not matter. Let's compare ourselves to Christ. He is the one that we're following. And he loves us. And he's going to plan for us. And he's always leading us. I got a song talks more about that next.
1: You're a kid again. It's summer. 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

0: is Chris Tomlin. How good it is here on Sunday Praise on Moody Radio. How good it is just to know that God is always with us. I mean, think about that for a second. Right now, this very second, as you and I are together, by the way, thank you for being here. It's a privilege to have you along. God is here. God is with you right now. He's working all things together. He loves you. You can't lose his love. I mean, we can't earn his love. We don't deserve his love, but we can't lose it. And he desires to have a personal relationship with us. And a huge part of that is prayer. So what if we didn't see our prayer lives as this vending machine thing or this thing of like, okay, God, I want this, this, this, this, this, and I want it right now and I want it this way. No, it doesn't work that way. And we can pray anywhere, right? But when we pray, how about we see it as we are sitting down with our Heavenly Father one-on-one, and we are just talking to him about everything. And we could pray anywhere. We could pray in a pew. We could pray in our pajamas. We could pray as we're sitting in traffic. We could pray on a treadmill. I do that a lot, actually. We could pray in tears or in silence. We could pray anywhere.
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3: 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It's Melody Time. This is Don Husted coming at you with keyboard harmonies. 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

0: Me McDonald, ain't no way, here on Sunday Praise on Moody Radio. Good morning, it's John Hemmer. Maybe there is somebody in your life that you can relate this to. You know what? If there is somebody in your life like that, you're not alone. My friend, you are not alone, okay? Judging someone's easy, right? Understanding somebody takes grace. Jesus calls you and I to compassion, patience, and also the humility to remember that good hearts sometimes choose broken paths. Let's stop right there. Think about that. Sometimes good hearts choose broken paths. See, judgment builds walls. Understanding, though, builds growth. I got a song that talks more about that next. Hold on.
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0: We're grateful for the faithful and generous support of Through the Bible's partners, whom God uses to take the whole word to the whole world.
1: I have scars, but God turned my scars into my calling, and I was broken, but God turned what was broken into something beautiful, and He will do that for you.
2: Your scars don't disqualify you. They may be exactly what God uses. Hi, I'm Mark Gothier with Crew and Making Your Life Count. Cammie Joy says God can take what's broken and turn it into something beautiful.
1: Truthfully, we're ashamed of our scars, of our wounds, but I love when Jesus rose from the dead. He went and He showed His disciples the wounds in His hand, and I realized that it wasn't about me. I realized that it was ultimately pointing back that my scars would point to His scars, because His scars have the healing. They have authority. And that's where I found my true healing was in Him.
2: 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Cammie discovered that her scars could point others to Jesus, the one whose scars bring true healing.
1: I want to encourage anyone listening today that no matter what you are going through, I just encourage you to take a stand. And even when you can't stand, know that the Lord is with you and He is holding you in the palm of His hands. And that then when you can stand, then it's one step at a time, and God will meet you every step of the way, and that you will overcome in God's timing.
2: No story is too far gone. God is still restoring, still redeeming, and still working. Take the next step. He's with you. Learn more at crew.org/life.
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10: A lot of believers are trying to figure out, what should I do first? Where should I start? Let me figure out the list where I can move the spiritual needle forward in my life. Let me figure out

0: Curly Ann Taylor's Why Should I Worry? I like that song, especially because it ties into verse I was reading this week, Philippians 4:19. Perhaps you know it, and my God will supply all your needs according to his riches and glory in Christ Jesus. My name is Joe Pitt, and you and I both have something in common. We both look at our budget and go, ooh, it's getting a little tight. Financial pressures weighing heavily on a lot of people these days. The good news is that you and I follow a God who promises to meet our needs. Now, you and I have probably usurped the idea of what need means. A lot of our wants can feel like needs, but our true needs that start first and foremost with being saved, that's met through God, through his provision, his riches and glory in Christ Jesus. When you and I find that worry starting to bubble up behind our eyes, in our brains in the darkest nights, so to speak, you and I can choose trust. God has carried us before. And the great news is because he has carried us before, he will carry us again. God's provision is steady and sure. 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

0: John Reddick's The Way, and I can't help but thinking about The Mandalorian when I hear that song. Sorry. But it does actually bring a verse to mind. First, my name is Joe Pitt. Perhaps we've met. If we haven't, I'm filling in for Scott Thunder today. Don't worry. Whatever you do, do everything for the glory of God. 1 Corinthians 10:31. We hear this most often when it comes to things like what we do at work. And it's true. That verse works for work. But this do everything for the glory of God isn't just for Sundays or for the office. It's lived out when you and I find ourselves in conversations with strangers. Those small decisions about what do we do next? Small acts of kindness. That is whatever you do. Do everything for the glory of God. So maybe you and I could take or actually look. Let's pray for a moment together in the week ahead for an ordinary moment to honor God, whether through patience, gratitude, or just encouragement of someone we work with or a stranger. Those little moments that can shine the brightest and show Jesus to an unbelieving world.
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0: Sunday praise and worship from Elevation Rhythm, and that's called Washed. I'm Dodd Morris. Even though we've been washed, redeemed, and purified, sometimes we still struggle to love one another. Why is that? 1 Peter 1:22 says, now that you've purified yourselves by obeying the truth, now that you've been washed by the blood of Jesus, love one another deeply and from the heart. What do we do when we don't feel like loving our brothers or sisters? 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
3: Hi, my name is Jordan, a theology major at the Moody Bible Institute. 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All these are the work of one and the same Spirit, and He distributes them to each one, just as He determines. Just as a body, though one, has many parts, but all its many parts form one body. So it is with Christ. That's 1 Corinthians 12, 11 through 12. 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

0: Rescue Me from We the Kingdom was an idea of band member and drummer Martin Cash when he was in high school. It took several years for the message to mature, but it proves that no matter how old we are, we need to have the courage to face those David and Goliath moments. I'm Dodd Morris, part of our Sunday praise and worship. Got a little Brandon Lake coming up, plus Red Rocks Worship. Stay here.
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5: 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That's Moody Radio, 820 North LaSalle Boulevard, Chicago, Illinois, 60610. 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

0: She said it's a song to help her break out of survival mode and find her true value, her true identity in Jesus Christ. It's Blanca along with Ryan Ellis, and I'm yours. Part of our Sunday praise and worship, I'm Dodd Morris. As we give ourselves to God, we're also called in our intimate relationships in life to give ourselves to one another. And sometimes that means we need to have some crucial conversations and some tough talks in our lives. We might rather avoid having those conversations, but we know they can open doors to forgiveness, to reconciliation, maybe to find some common ground in ways you wouldn't have imagined. Learn more about tough talks and digging deeper when you visit praiseandworship.org.
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2: There are a growing number of people who boldly and quite unashamedly assert that the teaching of Jesus Christ and that of his apostles given 2,000 years ago is not relevant to present day conditions, that such teaching is out of date and that we should ignore it.
1: Billy Graham knew that simply isn't true.
2: His teaching is not only relevant to today's conditions, but is absolutely the only possible ultimate solution. His teaching would solve all the turmoil, the upheaval, and the unrest in the world today, whether the problems are those of individuals or of nations.
1: Would you like to know how Jesus Christ can affect your life today? We can help. 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We're the Billy Graham Evangelistic Association.
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0: 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I'm Dodd Morris, and you want your kids to say yes way to reading this summer? 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
1: With the United States approaching its 250th birthday, many are reflecting on national achievements. Consider the microwave and cornflakes, both American inventions discovered by accident and changing kitchens forever. In 1894, the Kellogg brothers unintentionally left a pot of wheat berries boiling, and they dried out. They rolled out the results and discovered tasty flakes. They tried it next with corn and helped launch the cereal industry. Then, after World War II, engineer Percy Spencer noticed a candy bar melting in his pocket when he got near a magnetron. He tested it on popcorn and eggs and then helped his company invent the first microwave. Another happy accident. But praise God, his love for us is no accident. His heart of love was fixed on his children before the foundation of the world and was ratified by his son's death on the cross. And for that, we celebrate. I'm David Wolin at haventoday.org.
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0: through the book of Revelation. 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Thanks for joining us today. Remember to watch Grace to You Television Sundays on DirecTV Channel 378. And then be back next week as John MacArthur begins a study called Restoring Marriage. It's another half hour of unleashing God's truth one verse at a time on Grace to You Weekend.
1: 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I'm Dodd Morris. 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
2: I'm Krista March with Teen Mother Choices. Consider this. At our very first Teen Mother Choices meeting, a young mom asked me, "Does your pastor know we're here? 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Somewhere along the way, many teen moms have received the message that the church is a place of judgment instead of grace. They assume Christians see them as mistakes rather than people. They expect criticism before compassion. And honestly, that should break our hearts. Jesus never pushed people away. He moved towards them. He sat with them, listened to them, loved them, and offered them hope. My prayer is that Teen Mother Choices reflects the heart of Jesus, a place where young moms are seen, valued, loved, and reminded that their story is not over. 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
3: Hi, I'm Barry McGuire. I'm a layman here to help you understand the urgency and how much fun it is to share your faith at every opportunity. And you never know when that opportunity will knock. I was in a restaurant in Beverly Hills taking a picture of our table when a handsome black gentleman left his table to ask if he could take a picture of all of us. As we were exchanging names, we discovered that he's a famous rapper who shares our same concerns for what's happening to America today. So we explained that it's not a racial problem, it's a God problem. Before I knew it, I was sharing with his group at his table, and we were holding hands and praying together. Now think about it. God directed us to drive up from Orange County and for him to drive down from Calabasas at the same time to the same restaurant in Beverly Hills so I would have the opportunity to share the plan of salvation with him. That is what a divine appointment looks like. There's nothing more exciting than knowing God is using you to move people closer to him. 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
4: If you've ever hit the wall in America, you know what it feels like. You've used up most of what your body has to give, and everything in you seems to be saying, quit now. But the champions don't. Finishing your race takes everything you've got and more, especially if you're Jesus, the Son of God. Jesus finished what he came to do when he died on the cross for you. To learn how you can be forgiven and belong to him, call 888-NEED-HIM.
5: Would God hear our cry for revival? 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And every single place in the Bible where it says that all the people cried out, God heard and answered and sent a movement and revival and his provision for his people. God is waiting for us if we will just turn and recognize him as our only hope for revival and awakening. 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